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1: Come on, yeah. Hey.

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1: Aloro kunomi demgal, flakai ko demgal. 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

0: This is our interview with Inessa for the Music Masala Project. Hello, Inessa. We just met less than an hour ago, so please introduce yourself.
1: Hello, my name is Inessa, apparently, and I'm from Russia and have been in Australia for the last almost 9 years. I'm a musician, writing and recording my songs and occasionally performing.
0: Before you came here to Australia, were you a musician back in Russia?
1: Yes.
0: I mean, when did you pick up your instrument?
1: I started singing in the choir when I was about 8 years old. And I spent 10 years singing in a choir. When I was early teenage, I started playing guitar and playing with words as well, writing my own poems, then songs, and then I joined a rock band.
0: Music has been really a part of your life since you were almost 10 years old.
1: It's very, very big part of my life. I played in a rock band, then I worked as a singer and was traveling the world and singing. That was my job. And I also was writing my songs and recording just on my laptop, little drafts. And as soon as I settled down in Australia, I had a mission to record my first album of original songs, which was released in 2011.
0: So it's fair to say that your first instrument was your voice. So in terms of guitar or piano, what instrument did you first pick up?
1: My very first instrument would be a little tiny kid's keyboard, plastic with tiny, tiny keys on it. And I remember myself, I could sit and push these little buttons for a long time. And I always wanted to learn to play piano. But my mom, she couldn't afford to get a piano for me to practice, or there was nowhere to put it in our little apartment. So I started taking lessons, guitar lessons, because we had guitar, but didn't have piano. So I play guitar. I play a little bit drums, and I still dream of playing piano one day.
0: You mentioned you have kids, right? Are they into music right now?
1: They love music.
0: You jam with your kids?
1: I do, actually. This morning before taking them to school, we actually sat down and started learning a little piece on piano. My daughter, she's taking piano lessons, and basically I learn piano along with her. So whatever she learns with her teacher, I'm trying to do the other part on the piano, and we collaborate in that way.
0: Please explain your creative process. Is there a hidden meaning in your music coming from a different cultural background, bringing it here in Australia?
1: Definitely there's a meaning in my music, hidden and not hidden. So I like to be a little bit abstract. Like, for example, with my latest single, Golden Wreath, it's not very obvious what it is about. And it's about following your dreams. It's Golden Wreath symbolizes your dreams. And yes, there's a very certain meaning. And other songs, I also like to sing about something that is very close to me.
0: Who inspired you, your music?
1: Of course, that's some experience, meeting people, some maybe music, challenges that I face sometimes, and maybe background as well. Like with Golden Wreath, it's originally Russian folk song, which I've been singing since school years, and I wrote my own lyrics and turned it into a song with different arrangements and filled it with my own meaning.
0: It's fair to say that most of your music is influenced from your Russian background. Since you moved here in Australia and you've met other people from other backgrounds, have you felt or have you made a conscious effort to sort of need to fit it in an Australian scenario, or is it still, for you, it's still purely a Russian folk song?
1: It is actually exactly the opposite. Before I moved to Australia, my music was more like alternative pop rock with Western influences in it. And when I moved to Australia, maybe I felt nostalgic. I started feeling inclining towards Russian folk. Mm-hmm. I really wanted to create a project all about traditional Russian, Ukrainian folk songs, Eastern European, and I did. We recorded an album, and then I started adding it into my own music. So actually, this project I'm working on now, which is alternative pop rock folk with Eastern European influences in it, came to me while I was in Australia. So the opposite, I fell in love with Russian folk more when I was in the foreign country. Rather than trying to make myself fit in, I realized that this is what I want to be.

0: Now, is it okay if I interrupt our interview and could you play us like a classic Russian flavor folk music that you mm-hmm. sort of that influences your music, your styling?
1: Mm-hmm. Let me see.

0: So you're saying that your music makes you nostalgic about home. So when you play that kind of music, give us a visual imagery, what you're thinking about. Is it about nature or the people?
1: Definitely nature, the beautiful landscapes, birch trees.
0: Is that the landscape where you grew up? You were in the mountains in Russia?
1: Where I grew up, we have beautiful forests, birches, and beautiful places.
0: As you're telling me this right now, I have a picture of what you know would read in what I would read in European fairy tales, like dark green forest, and then there would be a castle in the middle of it. Is that what I think it is?
1: No, we don't have castles. No, it's more about nature, churches. Like my town where I grew up, it has lots of churches. And it's beautiful. It has a river and lovely banks and really nice places. I used to do some camping when I was at school. So we would go every weekend with our class.
0: What about the Russian winters?
1: I love winter. I miss winter. I haven't seen snow for, I think, 10 years or more. More than 10 years, maybe. And I really miss it. Can you imagine? We would go camping overnight and sleep in the tents in winter minus 20. So you're supposed to dig the snow off the road. Mm-hmm. Sometimes you have to make a big, big fire. And then you clear it up when the earth the ground is kind of wormish. You put your tent over it and you sleep. And
0: that's a typical Russian camping scenario.
1: Yeah, get on your skis and
0: cross-country skis.
1: Yes, that type. So that's a camping in winter. In summer, we have lots of green trees and flowers, and it's sometimes plus 30, 35.
0: Thank you for sharing that with us. Thank you for sharing that to me. You've been doing this since you were 10 years old, and now you're a parent and you still keep doing it. What drives you to do this?
1: I guess the enjoyment of the process. I love making music, recording music. I absolutely love performing, and this exchange with the listener. I feel the energy even when I do online communication with my subscribers. I feel this exchange of energy, positive energy. I occasionally get some feedbacks from them. I love it. I feel that whatever I do, this is a good thing to do.
0: And what is your least favorite about it?
1: My least favorite in making music, that would be the non-musical things like marketing.
0: You have to do your Instagram.
1: I have to. For example, I do everything myself. I'll build my own website. So I had to sit down and teach myself how to build websites from scratch. So this was my least favorite, frustrating. I thought I will pull all my hair out while doing that. Then online marketing, I had to sit down and learn how to connect with my potential listeners. So I had to integrate different platforms, and you know, there's so much. I actually can say that 95% of music is non-musical. So 5% of my time I actually do music, record and write. All the rest, it's huge. This is the thing I don't really like, that I have to spend so much time, this 95% of my time, actually doing the non-musical things. And my dream that one day I will find a manager or agent who will help me with this side of music.
0: What excites you right now?
1: I am very, very excited about finally recording my second album of original songs. I am excited that I finally put together my own recording studio in my house. And this is my favorite little corner where I express myself musically. I started inviting local musicians to my home studio, and this is something new. I used to do recording mostly remotely with musicians from different countries, and now I started involving local musicians into my music. Last week I had Lindsay Pollock come in to record his antique smoking pipe in my song.
0: Is that an instrument?
1: This is something, it makes me feel really special. Can you imagine that I'm going to have a smoking pipe playing in my song? I think it's the one in the whole world. It sounds like a duduk. Beautiful. And I hope to record more with Lindsay, and there's another musician coming this week, tomorrow actually. This is what I'm excited about right now, to finally get into this creative mode and involve local musicians as well.
0: What advice would you have for someone wanting to follow in your footsteps?
1: Advice is someone who wants to build a music career. I can't really say right now, because I think I'm in the beginning of music career as a music industry. But for someone who wants to follow his or her dream, I can say that first of all, believe in yourself. If you won't believe in yourself, no one will. So just trust yourself, trust your guts. Trust your guts and do it. Second, plan. Don't just wander around like a blind kitten trying different things. Come up with a certain plan, how you want to execute it, and how you want to make your dream come true. Use a music coach to discuss that if you are not sure, and then stick to the plan and be patient. Don't expect success overnight. This is something I first thought, like, yes, it's, I just do this, and ta-da. It doesn't happen like that. It's just one step at a time. You have to be really patient and enjoy the process.
0: Was there ever a time you said, I don't want to do this anymore?
1: Oh,
0: I
1: yes.
0: give up.
1: Oh, yes.
0: And then what brings you back in again?
1: Because when I stopped maybe for only 4 months when I had a second baby, I said, oh, I can't do that anymore. I had a band, I was managing a band, looking for gigs and all this, and having these two babies in my hands, it was really hard. And I slowed down, basically stopped for 4 months, and I felt so unhappy. I realized that I just can't live without music in my life. And so I just...
0: You just went back in, pick up the instrument and did it.
1: I was going just to have a little break. I thought it could be a bit longer, but I said, no. This is what I'm doing. And that's what makes me happy. That's what I think makes some people happy too. Because I can feel that my music inspires other people. And this is great. I feel like I should keep going. I'm maybe get really inspired when I have these moments of contemplating a little bit of maybe sadness, And that's when I think I get the best songs, because they come from the bottom of my heart.
0: You can hear yourself pretty much when there's silence and you're just contemplating, and then you can express it.
1: Yes, yes. That's when I feel like I want to express myself. I want to get it out there, and I feel relieved and I feel happy again, and then I don't write again.
0: Well, with the two kids, do you have time to like listen to yourself? You have a quiet time.
1: I definitely do, and because I make this time, I wake up at 4, 1.5 hour before everyone else wakes up. And this is funny that this is maybe a little bit unusual for a musician to get up that early, and I get my inspiration in the first hours of the day, not at night like I used to before the family and the kids. I would write songs at night with a candle. Now it's more like in the morning, before even the sun comes out, I still can have a candle and beautiful music, and this is how I get inspiration.
0: So this is your daily ritual now?
1: Yes.
0: Yes. Do you want to play another music to wrap this up, or
1: yes, I will,
0: a little taster for us?
1: Yes, I want to try to play my very, very new song. I haven't played it before. This is the song that I am recording right now. It's in the process, and it will be included into my album called Golden Wreath. The album is called Golden Wreath. And the song is called Перекати Поле. Can you say that?
0: Перекати Поле.
1: Wow, you're good.
0: Can I try spelling it?
1: Перекати Поле. This is the name of the grass. Tumbleweed.
0: Tumbleweed.
1: So the song is about that feeling when you don't feel anything. It's a desert inside you. When you run out of tears, dried out, when you don't feel happiness, don't feel unhappy, it's just sometimes happens, especially when there's so much rain, no sun. I say that this song was written by Inessa and the rain.

0: Thank you very much.
1: Thank
0: that
1: you.
0: Was very moody. Is that right?
1: It
0: was,
1: yeah, I guess so.
0: It would be like music to just chill to when you're just in the rain. You just want to get out of it. Doesn't feel dry. It doesn't feel like tumbleweeds to me. It does feel like, you know, I'd like, you know, just a cup of coffee. That's just me. Mm-hmm. And then in the cool weather. Thank you very much for sharing that song with us. So we look forward to recording and also your recording with Music Masala. Keep coming back here to the station. Next year will be our 40th anniversary. There will be a lot of activity.
1: Thank you.
0: We'll try to reach out to you.
1: Yeah, thank you for having me.

0: Hello, hello, and welcome to The Wire, your national and in-depth of current affairs right across Australia on community and Indigenous radio. I'm Eduardo Jordan, coming to you from Radio 4EB in Mianjin, Brisbane. And today in the show,
1: what we heard from members is that particularly in regional, rural, remote communities, it's harder for workers to afford the trips to visit people in their home or at community centres to provide vital services.
0: Community organisations are concerned about the fuel prices, and regional communities are the most affected. We have all the details. Also, a new report shows voluntary assisted dying is a success policy story, but more needs to be done. And later today,
2: fruit and vegetables amount to 1 million tonnes of losses on the farm every year for our growers. That's enough to fill the Melbourne cricket ground to the brim.
0: A new program is tackling the food waste, equivalent to 1 tonne of produce. We'll have this and more for you over the next half hour.

0: 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We're on air across Australia thanks to the Community Radio Network and the support from the Community Broadcasting Foundation. First up today, this week is Parliament House's last sitting before the federal budget from Treasurer Jim Chalmers. With fuel prices up to the roof and measures implemented to make it more affordable, what else can be done? To talk about this and more, I'm joined by Community Radio Network's political reporter Noah Seckham in Canberra. Noah, thanks so much for your time today. It's been a hectic week at Parliament House. What's happening?
1: Well, as seems to be the case every year, the lead up to the budget is turning out to be quite a busy period. Now, typically we expect this time to be where we're hearing from non-government organisations, peak bodies, you know, the Business Council, Australian Council of Social Services. Those sorts of organisations usually come out and say, hey, this is what we really want to see in the budget. And usually there's kind of a clear run for them to set the agenda to what they want to be talking about. But this time around, obviously, what everyone's talking about is the current petrol crisis happening across Australia and around the world. So we haven't heard as much from some of these organisations. Instead, it's a lot of politicians still coming forward and proposing their alternatives to what the government has suggested to ease the pressure on Australians during this time. The biggest announcements that we've heard from the government so far include the halving of the fuel excise, which will bring petrol prices down by about 26 cents. This has already started trickling through to petrol stations today. It's only just come into effect today, but there was a risk that it would only flow through later because it applies to new imports, not, you know, existing stock. We've also seen the government temporarily scrap the heavy vehicle road user charge, which applies mostly to truck drivers, of course, who are bearing the brunt of the petrol crisis at the moment. In terms of other policy spaces, we know that the Coalition has been pushing on water reforms, specifically to the Murray-Darling Basin, the water buyback scheme, and they're calling for an inquiry at a parliamentary level to address this. Asked whether or not this is the best idea, considering there has been a royal commission into water in the past, here's a bit of what Shadow Minister for Water Michael McCormack had to say.
2: People in the Murray-Darling Basin are very inquiry weary, but this is going to have a real impact because not only is it going to look at the Commonwealth Environmental Water Holder and make sure that every drop that they use is accountable and they have to be transparent about it. It also deals with infrastructure and the need for more lining of channels, the need for more spending to retrieve water in a productive way so that we can grow more food and fibre.
1: And across the political divide, we've also heard from the Greens today, who are they've raised particularly concerned with the MOU signed with Anthropic, which is one of the big AI companies. We've also heard from the crossbench calls to introduce a gas tax of 25% on gas exports, which is something that has been in the pipeline for a while, and a Senate inquiry has been agreed to, which we'll have to report in just the days before the federal budget.
3: Yeah, we have every expectation that this will report on 7th of May. We have made no secret that we want to get those big corporate CEOs of Woodside and Chevron in front of that committee. We're going to do everything we can to get those big greedy corporate CEOs in front of our inquiry.
0: So you spoke with small businesses representatives about the rising petrol prices. How's the federal government responding today?
1: Yeah, so just yesterday we spoke with the Council of Small Business Organisations Australia CEO Sky Capuccio, and she outlined that she'd welcome further support if it was to be offered from the federal government.
4: Our message to government is really to be ready to act. Depending on how the situation evolves over the coming weeks as well as the coming months, there might be a space where we need to be giving more targeted support in a time-limited way to small business.
1: Obviously, with hindsight, we can see that she wasn't able to share too much yesterday as they were clearly in negotiations with the government at the time. For today's announcement, we've seen that the government, through the Australian Tax Office, will be providing some temporary relief for small businesses unable to meet their tax obligations and also allowing them to access more credit easier, so accessing loans if they need to, with less of the red tape that they'd normally face. So a similar thing was introduced during the COVID pandemic, suggesting that this is a way to make some real difference from small business themselves. They're hoping that there'll be further support in the future, especially as supply chains become harder to manage as the fuel crisis continues.
0: Now, Prime Minister Anthony Albanese will address Australians tonight. What can we expect?
1: Now, this is the first time that any Prime Minister has done an address to the nation since COVID. Before that, it was Kevin Rudd during the global financial crisis. And before that, we heard from John Howard twice, I believe. And the first time in recent memory was with Paul Keating in 1993, following the Mabo decision. So these are very rarely used and usually indicate the severity, I guess, of an issue. And it really adds weight to the idea that the fuel crisis is turning into quite a national emergency that's requiring a bigger response. We understand that the Prime Minister's address is going to focus on what Australians can do to help during the fuel crisis. Whether that means voluntary rationing, we'll actually find out at 7 p.m. Australian Eastern Daylight Savings Time, so not long after the broadcast of this today.
0: That was political reporter Noah Seckham in Canberra.

0: Continuing with fuel prices, an organization is asking the federal government to support communities at risk. The Australian Council of Social Services released their national sector brief, outlining what the struggles communities face with fuel prices, cost of living, and weather events. They're asking the Albanese government to deliver targeted support to aged care, disability services, and other community sectors, as well as First Nations communities and regional areas. I started asking Program Director of Community Services at ACOS, Rob Storock, what the sector brief revealed.
1: ACOS, we're the national peak body for community services. A lot of those frontline essential services that people see in their communities across the country. Given everything that's been going on with the recent disruptions for fuel and the broader supply chains, with the extreme weather events, particularly up north, we held what we would call an emergency consultation with our membership from across the country to understand better from them what are the impacts they're seeing, not just to their services in their own organisations, but to people on low incomes and people experiencing poverty, disadvantage and hardship. And what we heard back was, you know, already only, you know, 3-4 weeks into this crisis, we're seeing a lot of acute and direct impacts on communities around the country. Obviously, there's the fuel affordability and supply issues, but that's having a flow-on effect into communities with, particularly in regional and remote areas, with risks to food, supplies, risks to broader transport, travel and logistics, and particularly for vulnerable people trying to access frontline services. So this consultation, we thought, was a really important part of the national contribution to the plan at the moment.
0: Now, what are some of the other concerns members have? Increases, weather events, etc.
1: So, look, the heart of this for us is making sure that people on our lowest incomes that are already doing it the hardest have the support and the assistance they need. And that's where our focus will be at the moment. And, you know, what we heard from members is that particularly in regional, rural, remote communities, it's harder for workers to afford the trips to visit people in their homes or at community centres to provide, you know, vital services. This could be aged care support, this might be financial counselling, community legal support, and especially people who need help with responding to domestic, family and sexual violence.
0: Now, you mentioned that regional communities are the most affected. Who else is most affected by this issue?
1: Well, look, the other key part of our community that will be affected will be particularly First Nations, obviously out in remote areas as well, on the line on they're very much front of our advocacy to the federal government on what a policy response looks like. There's already, obviously, you know, a higher price that remote communities have to pay for groceries and other essentials. So one of the things that we're calling for is we want to see an immediate increase to what is known as the remote area allowance, which has not moved in decades, because people out in those remote areas really need help to just be able to afford the essentials as the cost of things are escalating. And that's something we're going to be continue to discuss with the government.
0: And what other proposals the federal government to release the pressure about this issue?
1: What we really want to see at this point in the crisis is targeted, efficient and effective financial relief for low-income households. You know, we have a series of sophisticated government payment systems in the social security space that we know the government can use to provide immediate financial relief to the toughest. See that happen immediately. Also, for community service organisations, they're just going to need to be empowered and supported by different levels of government, really, to recalibrate and tailor their services to best placed to determine what their community needs at this particular point in time, where are the gaps and how they best. That was one of the lessons we all learned from COVID, is that community-led local solutions are just so critical in a crisis. They're two of the main sort of positives we would love to see the government pull. Also, make sure that there is very clear advice and guidance coming out that job seekers do not have that they can be using online appointments or that some of the people. So this would be something we really think that the federal government has levers it could be part of this crisis response, as well as where federal government and the Fuel Supply Task Force going forward at what a really holistic national response looks like as this crisis unfolds in the next couple of weeks.
0: That was Program Director of Community Services at ACOS. Listening to The Wire, independent current affairs on community and indigenous radio. I'm Eduardo Jordan in Brisbane. A big hello to our friends in Alice Springs on ACCC, to our listeners in Armidale on Toon FM, and to the other side of the country to Radio Gulari in Broome, Western Australia. A new report launched this week shows how voluntary assisted dying policies across Australia are a success. With the exception of the NT, all jurisdictions have passed laws supporting VAD, but there are still challenges to access it in regional communities. Organisation Go Gentle Australia is asking the federal government to rehaul Commonwealth laws so all Australians have access to VAD. I started asking CEO of Go Gentle Australia, Linda Swan, what the report entails.
2: So we've just launched the State of VAD report for 2025, last year's data, and this is a compilation of all the evidence we have from around Australia about how voluntary assisted dying laws are working. And what it shows is overwhelmingly a very positive story, that the laws are operating as intended. They are offering people compassionate care at the end of life for those people who are eligible, which are people who are dying and suffering and close to the end of their life.
0: So I've read as well in the report that this is a policy success story in Australia. Why is that?
2: It's been an incredible success story because this is really a change of culture when you think about how we anticipate our end of life. Previously, it was always about other people caring for you and then just letting your disease or illness take its course, which is great for most people, but for some people, the end of life could involve a lot of suffering. So this social change is now saying that we're putting the power in the hands of the individual to decide how they would like to spend the last days of their life. Some people might like the choice to end their life on their own terms, and those people have that choice through the voluntary assisted dying laws.
0: So most jurisdictions have VAD laws in place, with the exception of the Northern Territory, and we'll go there later. But on a Commonwealth level, the policies are very restricted, as I understand it. Could you please expand on this?
2: Yes, so the process of applying for voluntary assisted dying is very careful. It's deliberately careful to make sure that only those people who are eligible can get access to assisted dying. And this is to try and address some of the concerns that the community had that perhaps people would be coerced into taking the assisted dying steps when they didn't want to do it. So now the process is quite lengthy. You have to have two independent doctors verify that this is your choice, you're making it on your own behalf, that you're making it on your own free will, you've got full capacity to make that choice, but you also have to have a terminal illness, so you have to be dying. You have an illness which is essentially untreatable, and also that you have to be suffering intolerably. So there's quite a lot of steps in place before someone is eligible for assisted dying.
0: And what would you like the federal government to implement so Australians benefit from VAD across the board?
2: So we've got the laws in operation around Australia, apart from the NT. What we really need to do now is say, if you are eligible, you should have the ability to access these laws. And we find in some parts of Australia, particularly people in rural and remote areas, but also people with English as a second language, people with significant disability or who are very frail, find it hard to meet some of the requirements of the laws, and some of those are actually federal, outdated federal laws that were never intended to apply to the state voluntary assisted dying laws. So we are calling for the federal government to take some action and remove unnecessary barriers, like the ban on using video conferencing, which really makes it far harder for people who are dying and suffering at the end of their life to see their health practitioner and talk about their health needs. Whilst there's an overwhelmingly positive story about how voluntary assisted dying laws are working around Australia, there's some really harmful barriers to access. One of them is the ban on the use of telehealth. That's a Commonwealth issue that just must be fixed. But we also hear about some institutions that deliberately obstruct people's access to care, and there is unnecessary complexity in the laws.
0: Now, as we mentioned, the only jurisdiction in Australia with no VAD laws is the Northern Territory, and I understand they're working towards implementing or introducing bills to this. What's Go Gentle doing to make this happen?
2: So, tragically, Northern Territory were the first jurisdiction, one of the first in the world to have access to choice at the end of life, and now they find themselves the last in Australia. And we've been working with key community groups up there, such as COTA, to help raise awareness of the fact that voluntary assisted dying is now legal everywhere else in Australia, and it is time for the Northern Territory government to take action and allow people in the Northern Territory to have the same access as other jurisdictions. And we're doing that through community forums, through storytelling, through the media.
0: That was CEO of Go Gentle Australia, Linda Swan.

0: A new program to reduce food waste has launched this week, helping the horticulture industry to become more sustainable. Approximately 1 ton of food goes to waste, equivalent to lose $2.5 billion annually. The program aims to help farmers to reduce food waste, and each solution is customized to their needs. I asked Director of Research, Development and Extension from End Food Waste Australia, Francesca Goodman-Smead, to explain more about the lost money in food waste.
1: Fruit and vegetables amount to 1 million tons of losses on the farm every year for our growers. That's enough to fill the Melbourne cricket ground to the brim. One

0: Federation Australia and several research organisations and growers across the country on this new first of its kind deep dive into solutions to on-farm food loss and waste with a really grower-centric approach. So we want to focus on solutions that will really work on-farm and have growers be part of that journey as we design and develop the research so that these solutions are designed by growers for growers.
1: So according to the research, why are we wasting a lot of produce and money in this sector?
0: Yes, so when food is grown, there's no guarantees how much is going to be produced. Sometimes there's bumper crops, sometimes there's huge weather events that damage the crops. And there's also product specifications when produce is being sold through to the primary retail markets that change over time. And so that means that various different amounts of food actually end up staying on the farm because it's not profitable for the grower to harvest this. So those are some of the causes of this food waste. However, the food is still absolutely edible, it's nutritious, and it can also go into secondary markets if we value add this produce. So the research shows that there are challenges that growers face that, you know, are sometimes beyond their control. So working together to design solutions to value add to product, create secondary markets, and also look at the product specifications and consumers' tolerance for this.
1: Well, with this research, there's also a new program coming up to reduce on-farm waste. Could you please expand a little bit about the program and its aim?
0: Yes, sure. So this is a collaborative initiative, really working with growers to design the solutions and supported by Hort Innovation and End Food Waste Australia. So it's a three-part project. The first part is very much focused on the product specifications piece, which I mentioned. So understanding what consumers are willing to accept in terms of the shape and the size of different forms of produce. So it might be melons, it might be bananas. What are consumers willing to accept? And then we can understand whether altering those product specifications is going to have a meaningful impact in terms of reducing food waste. The next bit is looking at value adding, so transforming surplus produce on the farm into value-added products. So there's a grower in Queensland called Triple S Strawberries. They've transformed their surplus strawberries into a freeze-dried snack product, and they've reduced their food waste by 80%. The final part of the project is designing tools and training for growers to be able to access easily to get practical tips to help reduce food waste on farm and increase their profitability.
1: Now, with this program and with this research, why is it important that this program provides customized recommendations and not a one-size-fits-all?
0: When we're looking at produce, there's a lot of different variables that go into this. So every product, they're all different, and consumer tolerance for imperfections, size difference, shape difference really varies across these product ranges. So we need to do research on the specific product categories to understand where this tolerance sits. And it's also important that we work in with growers and retailers and the consumer when we're looking at these issues, because it's very multi-pronged and we don't want to just shift food waste to different parts of the food supply chain.
1: That was Francesca Goodman-Smith from End Food Waste Australia. And that's the end of the show today. Thanks so much for listening wherever you're in Australia. The Wire is a co-production between community radio stations 2SER, Radio Adelaide, Scene Media, 4ZZZ, and Radio 4EB in Brisbane, with the great support of the Community Broadcasting Foundation and the Community Radio Network. 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The Wire acknowledges the traditional custodians of the Turrbal and Jagera countries where this program has been produced, and we pay our respects to Aboriginal elders past, present, and emerging. 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

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However, it is our endeavor to reign supreme over such evil forces and show the world what we stand for, because

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From Te Matatini, celebrating the years 1972 through to 2022. Hoi anō e te whānau. I taua wā, te ingoa o te whakataetae ko te New Zealand Polynesian Festival. So this afternoon, we're going to look at the New Zealand Polynesian Festival from the years 1972 to 1986. We're going to find out where the competitions were hosted during that time and who won those competitions. So keep listening, whānau. Whakarongo mai. We've got a great afternoon lined up. So let's delve straight in, whānau. I te tau kotahi mano iwarau whitu tikau mārua. 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Hoi anō e te whānau. We don't have all of the archives from that time, 1972 to 1986. So these waiata that we are going to play have been selected as a tribute to each winning kapa and to honour and celebrate their achievement. Nō reira, whakarongo mai, ariari pikari mai o tāna.

0: Nē, haere, ki te tau, kotahi mano, iwarau, whetutukau, mā toru. So another competition was held 1 year later. And nā te aroa anō te whakataetae i Manaaki. And again, held in Rotorua. The winners of this competition, Māwai Hākona. And I think that he taunga tēnei waiata ki te tokomaha. A lot of you will be familiar with this waiata.
1: Yeah.

ko te rā wā ta rona sung by Māwai Hākona, winners of the New Zealand Polynesian Festival 1973. 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Nā te tai tokerau, te whakataitai I manaki, held in te tai tokerau at Whangarei. This festival was won by Te Rōpū Manutaki.

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Moving on now, e te whānau 1979, where the New Zealand Polynesian Festival was hosted by Te Whanganui a Tara and held in Pōneke. Once again, Waihirere Māori Club took those top honours.

We're going to head now whānau to 1981, which was a particularly memorable year for me, as it was my first time standing and performing at the Polynesian Festival. That festival was held in Tāmaki Makaurau, and it was an experience I'll never forget. The atmosphere, the excitement, and the incredible performances really left a lasting impression on me, and it sparked a lifelong love of kapahaka. Ahako ngā peke me ngā heke, the ups and downs. You go away from kapahaka for a little bit, there's something that always attracts you back. I'm sure you've experienced that as well. In 1981, Tani Whārau took out the top honours. So let's have a listen. Ka tangi te tiiti.

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So in 1986, te waka huia took out the top spot. That particular competition was held in Waitaha, and I can attest to all of the hard work and commitment that those people involved in kia whakaritenga i te kaupapa o Taua Wā, all those people involved in organising the competitions during those years, how much they committed and were dedicated to the kaupapa. And I know this because in our whānau, my mother was involved heavily in te ao Māori, and she sat on a committee which helped bring that particular competition to Waitaha. So after the 1986 festival, e te whānau, it appears there was a slight name change to the competition, and it became Aotearoa Māori Festival of Arts. It was only named this for 1 year before it became Aranpath, or the Aotearoa Traditional Māori Performing Arts Festival. So let's look at 1988, and what do you know? Waiherere, up there again. We're going to pay tribute to them with this waiata, Nōku te ao.

estou que nem Whakaaro Herawe. Herawe ki te hoki whakamuri, ki ēnei whakataetae me te whakanui a te ahurea. So it's been really wonderful to look back on these competitions and listen to the waiata and celebrate te ao Māori. So e te whānau, we'll keep looking at the history of te matatini over the years, and it's fun to see what progress has been made over the years and how things have changed. Obviously, going from, New Zealand Polynesian Festival to Aotearoa Māori Festival of Arts to Adam Pē for Aotearoa Traditional Māori Performing Arts Festival, which I think was the name change after 1988, and that stayed in place until around 2002. And then, of course, it became Te Matatini as we know it now. But it's a fun ride, so we'll look forward to that in the coming weeks. Don't forget, e te whānau, whai atu ki tā mātou pukamata. Find our Facebook page, give us a like, make a comment, tell me what you'd like to hear on a Thursday afternoon.

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And it was Ngāti Manako with the poi from the Tāmaki Makaurau Regionals this year. 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So we had been looking at some ki waha and how we would use that in our everyday reo. I've been recently looking at a puka puka, Aroha, by Dr. Henimoa Elder, and there's a great whakatauki in there for us to take inspiration from. Ruia taitia kia tū ko tai kāka. Strip away the sapwood, the heartwood remains. Shed those outer layers and reveal your internal courage. So it's a little bit of inspiration for us, whakapute te reo Māori, ahako te whakamā, whakaputa mai. Or whakaputa atu, and don't worry about those mistakes. Just put your reo out there. It's going to benefit us all in the long term. So let's look at just a couple of those ki waha that we had learnt in the past, especially for those rainy days. Heke makare fatu. Heke makare fatu. Say, oh, it's raining cats and dogs. And another one that we had was hangareka ana. Hangareka ana, what a crack up. So perhaps try and use one of those this week and see how you get on.

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0: E whai ake nei, e te whānau coming up next from the Kōpai, the album Rongo, the Tuari Brothers and Whakatau.

Hei te whakarongo koutou ki te reo irirangi whā I be I ko Julie tēnei, mō te karanga o te kōwhai. Ko e wariwari whānau. Ka Kimi, tā mātou pukamata, find our Facebook page, like it, follow it, write a comment, tell us what you'd like to hear on a Thursday afternoon. 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

Tangaroa whakamautai, te kaiwaiata Maisie Rika. Maisie is one of Aotearoa's most respected contemporary Māori singer-songwriters, and she's renowned for her soulful voice and heartfelt songwriting. She performs in both Te Reo Māori and English, blending folk, soul, acoustic, and contemporary Māori music. Her work is deeply rooted in Te Ao Māori, with themes of whakapapa, whānau, aroha, the environment, and cultural identity.

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1: Kia ora anō e te whānau he wā arotake pia. So earlier in the broadcast, we did a recap of a couple of our ki waha. So the first one was, it's raining cats and dogs. It's raining cats and dogs. And the next one was, what a crack up. What a crack up. So if you think you've got those, pop onto our Facebook page and let me know, right, what the reo Māori was for those two ki waha. It's raining cats and dogs. What a crack up.

He wā pānui nāinei. Ko tēnei marama, the 18th and 19th of Honongoi this month, there is a wānanga on Te Tiriti o Waitangi. It's being held at the Griffith University and it's only a koha entry. So whānau, if you are wanting to attend that wānanga, pop on the Māori in Brisbane Facebook page, find the post and scan the QR code. The wānanga is being facilitated by Dr. Veronica Tāwhai, and she is a respected Māori academic from Aotearoa, and she specialises in the Treaty of Waitangi, Māori Crown relations, social policy and Indigenous rights. It's going to be an amazing 2 days. You'll be working collectively with others towards justice, equity and better future for all Indigenous peoples. There'll be reflection and an exploration of history and contemporary relevance of Te Tiriti, and it will be about strengthening relationships and sharing ideas across communities. You'll learn and build knowledge about Te Tiriti o Waitangi, Māori's rights and history. So again, don't miss out, whānau. If you are wanting to go, register now.

0: Ko te rā wā te hiaha te aha with Nico Grace and te kapahaka o Ngāti Whakaue. Nico Grace is a young artist from Aotearoa, born in Kawerau in the Bay of Plenty, tōna iwi te aroa Ngāti Tuwhare toa te whānau Āpanui. Nico Grace has been a four-time finalist in the Play It Strange songwriting competition, one of Aotearoa's leading competitions for young songwriters. Can't wait to hear from her in the future, and she's such a wonderful artist, beautiful singer, and it'll be good to see what she's got lined up for us in the future. Staying with Ngāti Whakaue now, we have coming up He Kōnui, He Kōroa.
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1: 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My name is Tash, and I'm the Productions Officer here at Radio 4EB under the Story Bridge in Kangaroo Point. 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
2: Hello. Ayan.
1: You're listening to Pinaychi ka tayo. Good evening. Good evening.
2: Po. Ayan.
1: And of course, eto na kami ayan ulit. Ang pagbabalik. Woo! And of course, yours truly is here as your panelist, Tita G. And of course, the alluring.
2: Sabihin mo yun ang tama.
1: Diretso na. Si Joey.
2: Hi, everyone. Thank you so much for having me back here in Pinaychi ka tayo. It's been like forever, my God.
1: I know. Welcome. Welcome back.
2: Thank you so much. Saka sobrang exciting because ang ating comeback, we have a very special guest.
1: Yes.
2: My
1: yes,
2: God,
1: yes. Diba? Kamusta muna, Joy?
2: Ito naman, okay lang. Diyos ko, nakatawa naman ako kasi
1: bago ka uli nakabalik?
2: Siguro, I think I was here last November or October.
1: Last year.
2: Oh,
1: pero nagbabalik.
2: Diba? Importante. Lumalayas pero bumabalik.
1: Oo, di ba? Parang nawawalang anak lang yan eh, di ba? Libugang anak, di ba?
2: Inanap, home ko bumalik. To eh. Home natin tong radio for EB. Siyempre ganun talaga, di ba?
1: Yes. So, welcome back and then we are back and of course with a special
2: very special guest everybody. Oh my God.
1: And I'll let you Joy to take over because alam na hanggang dito lang ako sa panel.
2: Yeah, tama. Oh well.
1: Okay, take over. Sino ba tong guest na natin?
2: Yun na nga, we're very, very pleased to have our special guest tonight. She's like a Brisbane-based fashion entrepreneur, model, and community advocate who is widely recognized for her work promoting diversity and inclusion in the fashion industry. Director of Women's in Fashion and creator of Ravishing Fashionista, Miss Upma Kai!
1: Yes! Welcome! Welcome to Pinaychi ka tayo!
2: Hello! How are you tonight?
3: I'm good. How are you, Joey?
2: My God, good. Thank you. My God, girl, I haven't seen you for like forever as well.
3: I know.
2: You look so beautiful.
3: Oh, so you are.
2: As always, my God. Okay, so... Ayan na, we're going to, because we're actually in a, what do you call it? We're going to start with some of the questions, because I know you're running with the time and everything, right? Okay, so, first question, Upma, what is one of the biggest challenges you've overcome, and what did that experience teach you about yourself in the fashion industry?
3: Yes, so the biggest challenge I would say I have taken is launching my own runway, which was launching my own runway to break the stereotype in the fashion industry.
2: Exactly, yeah.
3: And that was very intimidating because I took this challenge and the industry I belong to.
2: Yeah, true.
3: So yeah. When I took this challenge, it has so many, factors I dealt with, but that made me to realize that how consistent I am, persistent I am with my resilience.
2: Yeah.
3: And year by year, we have proven that nothing can stop us.
2: Mm-hmm.
3: And of course, there were challenges within the time frame of budget, with the COVID.
2: Of course, yeah.
3: With many things, but with the support of community.
2: Definitely.
3: And with my resilience, we are able to deliver year by year.
2: And in all in fairness to you, everybody has seen the resilience that you actually show to everybody.
3: Because
2: yes. You know, Pinaychi ka tayo, this show is actually about women empowerment. That's why we're very pleased and lucky to have you here. Because everybody know that fashion industry is a very competitive world, you know.
1: Very challenging.
2: Like very challenging. Everybody wants to be part of it. Everybody wants to be in the spotlight. But then, Upma succeeded. Okay, so next question, Upma. Can you please share with us a moment when you stood up for yourself or others, even though it was difficult, and what happened?
3: So basically, since I know myself, I'm always a public leader, and I believe giving back to the community.
2: Mm-hmm.
3: So there were incidents where I had to stand for the people. Of course, we don't want to take a name, because some people, they don't have a voice. And after crowning as Miss Australia Universal, I think I had a voice.
2: Yeah,
3: I approached government. I supported many of the organization with my title, and of course helped some of the domestic victim survivors. And I felt like every time I take this challenge of helping someone, that gives me inner satisfaction.
2: Yeah,
3: that we live once,
2: yeah.
3: And if we can give back to the community,
2: yeah,
3: that's very overwhelming.
2: Yeah,
3: there are challenges which always you know, breaks you.
2: Yes,
3: sometimes
2: true. Yeah,
3: and but you need to know that what you're doing.
2: Yeah,
3: and if you're very focused and if you know that what you're doing is right, no yeah. one can stop you.
2: Yeah, true. And to think, you know, Upma, it was like really a very challenging part for you as well, because the time you were like from being a model and then all of a sudden like being a community advocate, you know, and actually standing from those community leaders.
3: Yes.
2: And as you mentioned a while ago, you know, like being one of the voice of the DV survivors.
3: 100%.
2: Some people would always like say, oh, you know, there's a stereotype, she's a model before,
3: exactly.
2: they couldn't like do that thing. But
3: yeah.
2: but you actually shown everybody that, you know, it's like a beauty queen turned community advocate. It's not always easy, 100%. You know. It's really good.
3: Fashion industry is very niche, and models especially are catered with the age and size. And that's what I took a challenge of breaking the stereotype.
2: Mm-hmm.
3: With the stand we have taken is always to admire every individual. So it's more about the individuality. Whether so in our show, if you see, there are male, females, mm. transgender, plus size,
2: yeah.
3: you know, aged models. So I have created a community.
2: Yeah.
3: Which is so empowering.
2: I know.
3: That's what I love about it.
2: And everybody have seen that anyway. But anyways, Upma, we want to know, and this is such an exciting story about you, and all of our listeners are really wanted to know more about you. So we're actually going to come back and no more questions about you, okay? Tell us more stories. So that's it, Ate Gemma.
1: At patuloy po kayo nakikinig dito sa
2: Pinay
1: Chika Tayo. We'll be back. Thank you.
2: Thanks.
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1: We are back here sa Pinay Chika Tayo Joy. Ayan. So ito, ang ganda ng ano na to, pagbabalik na to.
2: Kasi kaya nga eh.
1: This is close to your heart.
2: True.
1: And of course, with our special guest.
2: Yes.
1: With all her inspiring story.
2: Yes, definitely.
1: Oh. And also her experiences.
2: Yes, ate.
1: Ito ang magdadala sa mga ibang gustong tumahak.
2: Aspiring, oo, tama.
1: Sa ganitong klaseng career.
2: Totoo naman
1: so,
2: talaga.
1: Bigay mo uli kung ano yung mga klase ng istoryahan
2: na yan. And thank you once again. We're back again here in Pinay Chika Tayo. And we're here again with the beauty queen, fashion icon, Miss Upma Kai. So we're gonna continue with some of the questions that we had here. Okay, so Upma, so next question is, who has had the greatest influence on your journey? And how did they inspire you to become the person that you are today?
3: That's a wonderful question.
1: Thank you very much.
2: Q&A, no, Miss Universe.
1: Yeah, thank you for that wonderful question.
3: So I always, follow the leaders who are very persistent with their vision.
2: Mm-hmm.
3: And coming from Indian background, if you heard about Priyanka Chopra, who is a global icon, I follow her.
2: I love her.
3: And she was
1: lovely
3: a Bollywood
1: woman.
3: Diva, and now she has made her own stand. I follow her, and she inspired me because of her excellence.
2: Yes.
3: And I also give a credit to myself because I'm a very self-motivated and
2: like
3: consistent.
2: Similar, no? She was a beauty queen too.
3: Yes. So I feel like every day we need to push yourself and make sure that every day is a new day for you.
2: Yeah.
3: So I'm very consistent, persistent, and self-motivated. And that's how, whatever I do, I give my 100%.
2: And everybody saw that, Upma. You know, like the consistency, the persistency, all of that. We also, the hard work that you did over the years. And, you know, the success that Ravishing Fashionista and even Women in Fashion have seen all over, not only Brisbane, but the Queensland people too.
3: Yes,
2: you know, they
3: and
2: travel
3: now we're doing Melbourne as well.
2: Yes, oh my God.
3: So we're going globally. So we are doing Dubai next year.
2: Imagine. Oh my God.
1: Oh my goodness.
3: Yes. So it started from the Brisbane, the Women in Fashion,
2: right?
3: I took over. And then I expanded to Gold Coast, Brisbane. And then now it's a Southeast Queensland.
2: Wow. Oh
3: I'm doing
2: gosh.
3: In Melbourne. And next year we are going to Dubai.
2: In Dubai. Oh my goodness.
3: Yes,
2: I have
3: so
2: to be
3: going,
2: there.
3: Yes.
1: We have to be there.
2: Sama
1: mo naman ako.
2: Kasama ka din.
1: Alright.
2: We have to be there.
3: Yes.
2: Sa G, ha?
3: Yes. 100%.
2: Okay, so the next question also, Upma, is what achievement are you most proud of and what obstacles did you have to overcome to reach it?
3: Sure. So I feel like there are a couple of achievements and I'm so proud to have those achievements, starting with having a student pilot license, having my
2: really?
3: I do have a pilot license and having that license.
1: Pilot license?
2: My God, not only beauty queen, not only
1: how to be you?
2: Icon.
1: We have this question. We have this kind of question
2: how
1: in our in a kind of Tagalog, Filipino. How to be you?
2: Grabe. Oh my God.
3: Thank
2: Upma.
3: You. Yes. So that was my dream to become a pilot.
2: Multi-talented.
3: Yeah. Yeah. And then, of course, I'm getting crowned as Mrs. Australia Universal 2019.
2: Yes, yeah.
3: And then owning my own runway of Ravishing Fashionistas and acquiring Women in Fashion Global now, which I'm taking to globally. So, and also, if you have seen that, I was awarded as a Woman Influencer of the Year.
2: I was like actually saying that a while ago. There is an award. I'm trying to find it, you know?
3: Yes. So, it's achieving anything is good, but maintaining that consistency.
1: Yes,
3: so
1: correct.
3: It comes with the responsibility.
1: Yes.
2: I do believe
3: everyone
2: that.
3: Will
2: that,
3: have
2: yes.
3: eye on you and every of your movement. Once you become a public figure everyone is going to judge your movement.
2: Definitely.
3: So you have to be so dedicated. Mm. You have to be very accountable with your actions.
2: Yep.
3: Everything has to be very much for the people.
2: Yeah.
3: And
2: true.
3: That's what I own it, I enjoy it, and I love it.
2: Yeah, and we can see that, you know. It's like you're taking the strength from within.
3: Yes,
2: you know, with everyone, because it's really true, you know, because with all the achievements that you had, you know, people have always been, and I've been one of the witness over the years, you know,
3: and
2: people
3: thank you
2: would
3: so
2: always
3: much for being there.
2: Oh my God, girl, you're such
1: wow.
2: If only people, you know, because Upma is not only like one of the person that I know from the fashion industry, she's also a good friend of mine since the modeling days, and truly I've seen the kind-hearted person that you are, Upma. That's why you are so blessed, you know.
3: Thank you so much. And one should be grounded always.
2: Definitely.
3: I always believe these name, fames, position, they keep coming and going. What makes you grounded is always be to the grounded.
1: Yes, true.
3: If you are a grounded, everyone will love you. Everyone will respect you.
2: Ayan, Filipino people. Ayan.
1: Yeah.
3: All my designers, all my models, all my sponsors, why they love? Because I respect I give them.
2: Yes.
3: I always feel like the more you give respect, the more you're being loved.
2: And it's because also, Upma, because the security, I think it's because you're secured with your own skin, yourself and everything. Yeah. That's why, you know, like for you, it's like you uplift everybody.
3: Exactly. And I never have any insecurities in terms of being my accent or coming from a, you know, different country, because I feel like everyone has their own uniqueness.
2: Exactly.
1: And you remain really very humble.
3: 100%. Always
1: humility,
3: grounded.
1: Yes.
3: Always be grounded. Yes. Once you're grounded, as I said, world is there for you.
2: Mm.
3: The way where I took over Women in Fashion.
2: Yes, I remember
3: it was
2: that,
3: completely, I was like a model to them.
2: Most
3: of the crowd, they don't know me.
1: And isn't it you don't really have to seek much validation?
2: No.
1: I mean, you know, because you had your talent and you have to trust that. You have to at least really show others.
3: Exactly. And
1: what
3: they're
1: it
3: just
1: takes.
3: Saying the actions speak louder than words.
1: Correct.
3: So prove yourself with your actions, not to talk about too much. Just show them. And once you show them, people are going to be there. 100%.
1: Because they can see you. And they can really somehow
3: resonate, and they can so I have made everything so welcoming.
2: Yes.
3: Especially fashion industry, which is very niche. I welcomed people, and
2: definitely,
3: that's what I felt like. It was challenging, it was intimidating, but at the same time people understood.
2: Yeah.
3: And now the people who are like, oh, this will not work, you're
1: and
3: doing
1: as you go along, they can somehow see your weaknesses, they can see also
3: 100%.
1: Your more of what they can also somehow help you out to enhance it better.
3: 100%.
1: And bring out still the very best of you, isn't
3: 100%, 100%,
1: it?
3: 100%.
1: Totally. You just have to choose the right people,
3: 100%.
1: The right circle.
3: Yes.
1: And of course, definitely, you have to trust these people that all they really somehow maybe trying to do for you is for your
2: own good
1: sake, for your
3: 100%,
1: own good,
3: 100%, and
1: making you
3: have to
1: the
3: make
1: best person version, the best version of yourself.
3: Yeah, yeah, and you have to make the right choices
2: because
3: the choices are in our hand. Whether you want to choose
1: what
3: you want to choose, how you want to uplift yourself, and I feel like I have chosen the path which is very much community driven and which is making an impact, and which is also giving back to the validation of the people they belong to.
2: Okay.
3: And giving the recognition is something what I love about every year.
1: Wow. Yeah. These answers are just like, you know, boom.
2: No, but it's because, ate, you know, this is really coming from over the years, people have seen naman everyone from the fashion industry that when Upma was starting, people was doubting.
3: Yeah,
2: I remember we were like talking
1: thing.
2: About
1: you have to still prove yourself.
2: Expect that, right?
3: 100%.
2: But now, 100%. But that space that you created for everybody, you know, the ravishing fashionista, that was really empowering, you know, like not
1: so,
2: everyone's,
3: six
2: you know.
3: Years
1: every
3: in a row.
1: Time
3: six
1: you
3: year.
1: Are being tested, every time you're being also, you know, kind of, let's say, challenged, what is that one thing that motivates you still, despite, in spite?
3: I feel like never giving up. I never
1: give
3: up.
1: In what sense?
3: So anything. So let's say you throw me a challenge, but it doesn't bother me because I feel I take it that as my, not as obstacle. I take it as my, to challenge me, to empower me.
1: Mm.
3: And that's where I don't give up. And if any
1: and I
3: message.
1: Think that's more what pushes you.
3: 100%.
1: Mm. Isn't it?
3: Yes. Yeah. Yes. That always pushes me and that motivates me.
1: Correct.
3: That despite of COVID, like many shows came
2: many
3: and gone, and this is 6 years, and year by year we became
2: stronger and stronger.
3: 100%.
1: Darkest times, right?
3: So COVID, most of the shows, Joey is aware, that came and gone, but we became such a persistent and consistent that year by year we're delivering.
1: Wow.
3: Yes, 100%. So yeah, that journey is not that easy, honestly speaking.
1: Oh, yeah,
3: and especially with the help of volunteers, with the help of you know, creatives. There are some fashion lovers, there are some non-fashion lovers who believed in my vision and still stood by me every year.
2: Yeah, and you know why? Because you believed in them too.
3: 100%.
2: You know,
3: 100%,
2: like when you give kindness, people give it back to you. They
1: 100%.
2: They've
1: one word,
2: the
1: karma.
2: Sincerity. Yeah.
1: Yes. What comes around goes around.
3: Goes around.
1: So Uma, if you could share even just one message with young women, especially the young women now, much, you know, yeah. they're after this kind of fame and this kind of also of career,
2: yeah.
1: the pathway that they wanted to also be involved and engage yeah. in the fashion world. With the young women who are trying to pursue their dreams, what advice of or encouragement would you give them?
3: I would only give one advice. That is, chase your dream, never give up.
1: There you go.
3: Never True. Give up, because according to me, impossible also says I am possible.
2: Possible, yes.
3: I am
2: yes.
3: possible.
2: Yes. Yes.
3: So
2: yes.
3: I always say to them, anyone who is aspiring to be a model, creative, designer, stylist, if you're chasing your dreams, don't give up.
2: Go for it.
3: Go for it.
1: Don't.
3: In the beginning, it will be challenging.
1: Don't
3: but
1: make
3: end
1: it
3: of,
1: yeah. like... just a dream.
3: No.
1: Make it come
3: make
1: true.
3: Make it happen. Yes.
1: yes.
3: yes.
1: Make it happen.
3: Make
1: yes.
3: it happen. And slow wow. and steady, you will achieve what you have to achieve. But you have to be, you know, 10 times work harder than
2: yeah.
3: others.
2: Then
3: and
2: oh,
3: it
2: yeah.
3: has to
2: yeah.
3: be, it has to be ongoing challenges, but you have to bounce it back every day.
2: True.
3: Every day is a new day. Every day is, and take it a fresh day. And I must say,
1: and
3: never
1: give
3: up.
1: Every day comes with, you know, opportunity.
3: 100%.
1: And of course, that's only what you have to really somehow take advantage.
2: Yeah.
1: Yes.
3: 100%.
1: Yes.
2: Oh my God. I love this kind of discussion.
1: Yeah,
2: you know? And
1: I
2: this
1: know.
2: Is what, this is what the show is all about anyway.
1: Correct.
2: And I'm so pleased because our Comeback Jewel show is actually with a very special guest with a very inspiring story. It's not just
1: very
2: about
1: powerful.
2: Fashion.
1: Yes.
2: But this is all about how we actually come back from whatever people, the naysayers and things like that. It's really inspiring.
1: It's like redemption.
2: redemption.
3: Break the stereotype.
1: Yes.
2: Yeah, breaking the stereotype.
1: Yes. Yes. Before we close up, we wrap up and everything, thank you so much
2: yes,
1: for this kind of
2: Ofma, thank
1: very
2: you, thank
1: inspirational
2: you.
1: Story. And where is your career heading?
3: So as I have acquired Women in Fashion Global, so we started with Brisbane. Now we're doing nationwide. So this year we are doing in Brisbane with the 400
1: Good
3: attendees
1: luck.
3: In
2: oh
3: September.
2: My goodness.
3: In
2: wow.
3: Melbourne we are doing in October, and next year in Dubai. We are doing Ravishing in
1: Can
3: June.
1: Can we join you
2: yeah.
1: in Dubai?
2: Yeah.
3: yes.
2: All right. Oh my God.
3: Yeah. Yes, 100%. And I'm planning to launch my own model academy.
2: Ah.
3: Yes.
1: Wow.
3: To train.
1: Global
3: train
1: academy.
3: Wow. Yes.
2: Well, I'll be one of the teachers there.
3: yes. yes.
1: Well, good will. Luck. All the best.
3: Thank you
1: God bless
3: so
1: you.
3: Much. Thank
1: and
3: you so much.
1: Please remain also
2: humble,
1: open-minded.
3: Always.
1: And of course, one thing also that I believe that you will never get tired is helping people.
3: 100%.
2: That's
3: totally
2: why the success naman is, oh, you can see it's, she's oh, successful
1: no,
2: in the team because that actually shows because she's a good person.
1: Right.
3: Yes.
1: Okay.
3: Always
1: thank
2: guided.
1: You. Thank you so much.
2: Thank you so
3: thank
2: much.
3: Thank you for having
1: thank
3: me.
1: Thank you for guesting here. And this is not the first time.
3: Yes.
2: You need
3: to
2: come back.
1: In any, time, given time that you need to discuss something about women empowerment, our door is open.
2: Yes.
3: Okay?
2: Yes.
3: And right. tell people to nominate fashion leaders. We have a Women in Fashion Awards happening on 5th of September
1: oh.
3: at Portside Walk.
2: Yes,
3: we have 15 categories.
2: Right. Wow.
3: Joy, you can be nominated as a best dress, best model of the year.
2: I was nominated before. I think it was teacher
1: yeah.
2: or something long time ago.
3: Yes.
2: Look
3: so, yeah.
1: I will just clap. I'll just be there to clap. Thank you. Yeah. Thank you, Uma.
2: Once again,
3: thank you,
2: thank you so
3: me.
2: Much. Umaka.
1: Yes. Thank you. And you are listening to Pinay Chika Tayo.
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Go, go, go, go, go, go, go, go, go, go, go, go, go, go, go, go, go, go, go, go, go, go, go, go, go, go, go, go, go, go, go, go, go, go, go, go, go, go, go, go, go, go, go, go, go, go, go, go, go, go, go, go, go, go, go, go, go, go, go, go, go, go, go, go, go, go, go, go, go, go, go, go, go, go, go, go, go, go, go, go, go, go, go, go, go, go, go, go, go, go, go, go, go, go, go, go, go, go, go, go, go, go, go, go, go, go, go, go, go, go, go, go, go, go, go, go, go, go, go, go, go, go, go, go, go, go, go, go, go, go, go, go, go, go, go, go, go, go, go, go, go, go, go, go, go, go, go, go, go, go, go, go, go, go, go, go, go, go, go, go, go, go, go, go, go, go, go, go, go, go, go, go, go, go, go, go, go, go, go, go, go, go, go, go, go, go, go, go, go

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Whether you're on your way to work, listening in your car, or in the comfort of your home, we thank you for sharing your breakfast with us this morning. If you miss a program, you can also listen back via the 4EB website for programs on demand. And opening the program today with the amazing Matsu and the Obscure Orchestra, and that was recorded live at the QMC last Sunday. An absolutely amazing show. But sadly, Matt announced that it was the last show for the orchestra. Very, very sad. Everyone was really upset, but never mind. We're going to drop a few of these tracks during today's show for you, just so you can hear what was happening during that last program if you missed it. And today's show will mostly be music and updates of what's happening in our amazing city of Brisbane. Only a few weeks left of the current programs. So this time we have South Sudanese Australian singer-songwriter, the amazing Ajak Kwai, and Red Sands.

And that was the amazing Ajak Kwai. Now, our BMAC producers have been so busy with back-to-back shows, so I'll be sharing the BMAC show news with you for this week. First, coming up on the 2nd of November, we have Queen of Hearts. Melbourne-based Queen of Hearts offer a vibrant and polished fusion of Latin American rhythms, folk, blues, rock and contemporary influences. Performing in Spanish, English and Spanglish, their carefully arranged harmonies, dynamic instrumentation and strong stage presence combine into a live music experience that is uplifting, culturally rich and emotionally engaging. With an all-female lineup of five accomplished musicians, Queen of Hearts exquisitely dazzle with their original compositions alongside tasteful interpretations of Latin classics and iconic global songs, including the most exceptional versions of The Divinyls' I Touch Myself and AC/DC's Thunderstruck. Queen of Hearts connects with both Latin American communities seeking cultural resonance and general audiences drawn to vibrant live performances and meaningful storytelling. The ensemble itself is a reflection of modern Australia, multicultural, multilingual, and creatively ambitious. The repertoire, emotion, and richness of their live energy bridge cultures and resonate across generations. They have appeared at major festivals including the National Folk Festival, Port Ferry, The Boit, and Brunswick Ballroom. Following the release of their second studio album, Diviner, in 2025, this will be their first performance in Brisbane, and it's presented in partnership with Mirrorball Industries. So the show is happening at Mirrorball Industries, 5 p.m. on Sunday, the 2nd of November, and Mirrorball Industries is at 128 Boundary Street, West End. Tickets are on sale now, and we are encouraging all guests to use public transport. Mirrorball Ministries can easily be reached by bus route 199 from the Brisbane CBD and the Cultural Centre. You can find more info about how to get there at the translink.com Plan Your Journey website. Next up, we have Superheroes, and that's on from the 7th to the 22nd of November. So two young women, worlds apart, both at breaking point. It's November 2017, and on the south coast of New South Wales, Emily has forgotten her nephew's birthday party and needs her ex-boyfriend to answer her texts. In Mostar, Bosnia-Herzegovina, Jana's trip to the grocery store puts her smack bang in the middle of the European refugee crisis. At two points on the globe, these stories play out in parallel. And with no cape dudes in spandex coming to the rescue, it's up to Emily and Jana to save themselves. But what does it mean to take responsibility for our actions? And what does being a hero really look like? Featuring twinned monologues, threaded through with scenes of devastating humanity, this masterful play comes to Maganjin for the first time. Staged by the award-winning team behind Naked and Screaming, and they had Best Production 2022 for the Matilda Awards, the only play to win both of Australia's major new play prizes in the same year. Superheroes is a truly original work, savage, tender and hopeful. And warning, this production contains blackouts, flickering lights, haze and loud noises. It also contains coarse language, sexual references and discussions around war and mental illness and theatrical depictions of racial and physical violence. We understand the theme may be triggering for some people. If you have any concerns about the content of the play, we encourage you to contact the Queensland Theatre box office. Now, it's recommended for ages 15 plus, so that's the 7th to the 22nd of November, 7:30 p.m. Wednesdays to Saturdays, and that's at the Queensland Theatre, Diane Salento Studio, 78 Montague Road, South Brisbane, and tickets are through queenslandtheatre.com.au /plays/superheroes. And it's being presented by Queensland Theatre, BMAC and Body Snatchers. There's also the Artist Talk, Distant Fires, Telling Stories of Home, Conflict and Survival. How do artists tell stories of the places they come from, especially when those places have been shaped by war, displacement and survival? And how does that story
telling shift when shared far from home. Join director Sandra Simic and playwright Jordan Shea as they unpack the complexities of creating work for audiences unfamiliar with that reality. What does it mean to honour the truth of those stories in a new context, often away from community in places untouched by war? And this is 6 p.m. Thursday, the 30th of October, and it's at the Queensland Theatre, Diane Salento Studio. Coming very close to the final performance of the 2025 BMAC program, Sunday the 23rd of November sees us back at Vent Space with Chiho Kagawa and Rebirth. A deeply personal and transformational performance grounded in Chiho Kagawa's own experience wandering the edge between life and death. Born and raised in Japan, when Chiho moved to Australia, a new life began for her. Years later, following a terminal cancer diagnosis and a stint in palliative care, against all odds, Chiho miraculously recovered, emerging to find everything from her past, her former partner, family, friends, work, had vanished, and what remained was a voice of her soul. Drawing upon sounds and sensations that echo from soul memories of her time in China, Mongolia, Okinawa, India, and Hawaii, the performance blends improvisation, storytelling, poetry, and ceremonial prayer to tell the story of one soul's reset. It brings the audience into a shared space where voices that transcend borders and cultures converge, a place to feel and remember that the soul carries no labels. Chiho Kagawa is a multi-instrumentalist who plays the Okinawan sanshin, the erhu, which is a Chinese violin, and is the only harmonica, glass harmonica player in Australia. Her compositions are often meditative and she regularly uses music as a pathway to healing. Daniel Philip is a pianist, composer and educator whose work stylistically ranges from ambient to jazz and funk, with a strong interest in improvised performance. He recently completed a research thesis on intercultural collaborations in improvised music of different spiritual traditions. Toshi Yoshida is an Owa Odori dancer and musician with Tensui Australia, the first formally established Owa Odori team in southeast Queensland. He sings and plays a variety of instruments, including the taiko and shinobu, which is a bamboo flute. Yuki Taniguchi is a Japanese buta dancer who learned from Yoshito Ono at Kazuo Ono Dance Studio and later from Sisaku and Yuri Nagawaka. She studied psychology and yoga in San Francisco and trained in yoga, drupad music and martial dance, chow, in India. Based in Brisbane since 2012, Yuki creates performances and teaches buto and has appeared in numerous festivals and events, Woodford Folk Festival and Bris Asia. So Rebirth is presented in partnership with Vent Space. BMAC Unplugged is a series of shows that recreate the intimate vibe of BMAC shows at Yangaba, showcasing diverse talent and inviting cross-cultural collaboration. For more information about BMAC's program of other events, visit bmac.org.au/season. So this performance of Rebirth is at 3 p.m. Sunday the 23rd of November at Vent Space, situated at 23 Glenelg Street, South Brisbane, and tickets are $25. We encourage all guests to use public transport. Now, Vent Space is only a 5-minute walk from the South Bank train and bus stations, serviced by many, many routes. You can find more information about how to get there by going to the translink.com.au, plan your journey. And that's about all we have for you at the moment. We'll come back a little bit later on with more information about what's on in the rest of Brisbane.

You're tuned to B-Market Breakfast on Community Radio 4EB, and it's time now for your guide to what's happening around our city this coming week. I'm Irene, and we've got a packed week ahead from Tuesday the 28th of October right through until the 7th of November. So whether you're looking for music, street festivals, multicultural celebrations, or family-friendly fun, there's something for everyone. So let's just dive on in. First up, some of the biggest events you'll want to mark in your diary would be Nightfest 25, running through until November the 9th. This immersive food music experience returns to the city, mixing chef-led dishes, light installations, and live performances. It's a brilliant pick for an evening out. Great atmosphere, great plating, live sounds. For families, carve out an early session so you're not too late. We have the Melt Festival events. Brisbane's Festival of Queer Art and Culture features multiple events across this period. Drag Queen Meet Wildlife, an 18-plus event at Lone Pine Koala Sanctuary featuring drag bingo, canopies and a nocturnal wildlife tour. Book early as it is strictly limited, and the date is Saturday the 25th from 5 p.m. to 9 p.m. Lucille McKellar has Boy Problems, an hour of stand-up comedy at the Good Chat Comedy Club as part of that festival, and that's on Friday the 7th at 9 p.m. Identity Quest, a theatrical performance celebrating the life of Julie Peters, held at Big Fork Theatre, and that's Friday, November the 7th at 9 p.m. Blanc de Blanc Encore, a champagne-soaked circus and acrobatic show promising vintage glamour and titillating humour at the West End Electric. And that's on. These daily performances starts on Wednesday the 29th of October. Shirley Valentine, Australia's star Natalie Bassingworth, performs in the hilarious and heartwarming play at the 12th Night Theatre. And that's daily from Thursday, October the 30th. Ursula Carlson, see the internationally recognised comedian perform a stand-up routine at the Brisbane Powerhouse, and that's on October the 30th at 8:30 p.m. Portraits After Dark, enjoy an after-hours viewing of the Brisbane Portrait Prize finalist exhibition at the State Library of Queensland with a live DJ, drinks and art, and that's Friday the 7th of November at 6:30 p.m. Beethoven Mass in C and Hagenberg Illuminaire, the Brisbane Choral and the Sinfonia of St Andrews perform classical works at the Old Museum of Brisbane, and that's on Friday the 7th of November. Imagination Art Exhibition is opening. That's the Lakes College holds the opening night for its annual art exhibition showcasing student work, and that's on Tuesday the 28th of October. And going out of town, the Long Sunset Festival, that's the 31st of October to the 2nd of November, is held just outside Brisbane in Boona. This one is more than a concert. Think top-tier Australian acts, workshops and food stalls, yoga classes by day, full festival mode by night. If you've got music lovers in the crew, this is a big one. Some more on music and concerts. Tom Ollendorf Trio featuring J.K. Kim and Connor Chaplin. The trio perform at the Jazz Music Institute to promote Ollendorf's new album. That date is the 31st of October at 7:30 p.m. City Sounds with Rodrigo Santiago. That's enjoy a free performance of gypsy, jazz, flamenco and Latin music at Radcliffe Place. And that's on Friday, October the 31st. Al Jardine, the featuring founder of the Beach Boys, performs a concert at the Concert Hall, and the dates are Tuesday, October the 28th at 8 p.m. She is with Gregory. Real Feels Music presents a night of femme-fronted indie pop at Felons Barrel Hall, and that's on Friday, November the 7th at 7 p.m. No Fun At All, the Swedish punk rock band, performs at the Crowbar in Brisbane as part of their Australian tour, and that's on Friday the 7th of November. Jimmy Rees, the comedian and social media personality, also known as Jimmy Giggle, performs at Fortitude Music Hall, and that's on Friday the 7th of November at 6 p.m. Wow, 7th of November looks like being an absolutely top day. You're going to have trouble sorting that one out. Which one are you going to go to first?
So, but don't overlook the neighbourhood street festivals and local gigs. They offer vibrant community culture, often with a friendly, family-safe atmosphere because the weather's warming up. Outdoor events are especially inviting. Looking at sports and outdoors, Australian Orienteering Championships, a week of events across Brisbane's bushland and university campuses, that runs from Monday the 27th of October to Tuesday the 4th of November. Sheffield Shield Queensland versus New South Wales, watch a first-class cricket match at the Gabba. That's on October the 28th at 10 a.m. Adult Bike Skills for Women, a women-only bike skills session, and that's happening on Saturday the 1st of November. So, workshops and experiences. What about Halloween hologram experience, a family-friendly spooky adventure using holography and that's at the Hologram Zoo at Cannon Hill. That's happening on Thursday the 30th of October. Applied AI at ChatGPT 5 for Business, a workshop for professionals on applying AI in a business context, and that's on Tuesday the 28th of October at 7 p.m. AI for Kids, Friend or Foe, a public event at the State Library of Queensland discussing the impact of AI on children, and that's on Tuesday the 28th of October. An electronics bench induction, a workshop to learn safe techniques for building and repairing electronics at the Edge Library. Now let's have a look at things you can bring the whole family or community group to. An early session at Nightfest, so go for the early time slot. Check their schedule so kids aren't up too late and you can soak up the food and art installations in daylight to dusk. For younger kids, seek out the community fairs or markets, check the diary, and often free or low cost with crafts, live music, street food and relaxed vibe. For multicultural experiences, watch the cultural performance food stalls for representing different communities, a perfect chance to expose children to a variety of cultures while having fun. And now a few teasers so you're already looking ahead. Come later in November, bigger music concerts and pop-up culture events around the city that you'll want to book early. We'll keep you posted on what's coming up. And that's all we have for this week's guide. I'm Irene, and thank you for joining us on Radio 4EB BMAC at Breakfast. 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

And sadly, that brings us to the close of BMAC at Breakfast for this week. Those last two tracks we had were East of West, Waltz, and Cumbia Oceania from Amaru Tribe. Do join us again next week, same time, 8 a.m. and same place, 4EB. That's when we'll bring you more updates on what's happening in Brisbane and the arts. In closing BMAC at Breakfast today, we have local group Jazz Ad Ensemble. And if you'd like to listen to this program again, please go to the 4EB website for programs on demand and choose BMAC at Breakfast. All programs are available for approximately 7 weeks.

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